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Billy Strings, a new record dedicated to his mom, who passed away not too long ago. 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Case Langviers, hard to believe but true, that album is now 10 years old, and there's a special deluxe edition coming out. Best Kept Secret is what we heard. A fan favorite 10 years ago. Michigander gave us Freaking Out. 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Got the new one from the Revivalists, and you know Molly Tuttle's coming to town, right? We'll hear a track from her from 2023's City of Gold. You love rock and roll? 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

0: Molly Tuttle and Golden Highway from 2023's fan favorite, the album City of Gold, That's More Like a River. 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
0: Well, well, well, today is release day for a single and an EP called Distance. The song Distance is the final of the songs to be released from the local 518 band Beargrass. Katie has put together an incredible EP, and this song shifts between perspectives, holding space for fractured relationships, emotional wounds, and the lingering hope that another person might actually find peace. The song Distance, it's new, along with the EP that it comes from local 518 Beargrass on WEXT Radio.

The album Reality Awaits came out in June. 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Biba Doobie's new record coming out later this year, Pylon, we heard Sun Has Set. And there was a classic from Leon Russell and the Shelter People, 1971 song called Stranger in a Strange Land. I'm Chris Wink. My Rock and Soul show is here every Friday night at 9 o'clock. It's coming up in just a few minutes. Here's Tom O'Dell with the Lumineers. Can old lovers just be friends? WEXTRadio.org.

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1: 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In this hour, it's music from the birthplace of freedom. Welcome to our Philly Soul Special.

Harold Melvin started out as lead singer. Eventually, the band ended up with drummer Teddy Pendergrass doing the honors. That was their second biggest single, Wake Up Everybody. Rockin' Soul is an exploration into the early roots of rock and roll. I'm Chris Wink. This is a Philly Soul special. Their sixth top 40 single reached all the way to number 5. It was a song written by the team Gamble and Huff.

Darlin' Darlin' Baby wasn't as successful on the pop charts, but it was the second number one R&B hit from 1976's album Message in the Music. The OJs were Philly Soul's poster band in the mid-1970s. Rock and soul, classic rhythms, and early soul. This is an hour of music from the birthplace of freedom. It's a Philly Soul special on Rock and Soul. Well, of course, because two OJ songs isn't enough, in 1973, this was their first and only number one pop song.

0: Break Your Promise was a big R&B hit and a modest pop hit for the Delphonics. Rock and Soul, the roots of rock and roll. It's a Philly Soul special. I'm Chris Wink. Rock and Soul returns with a top five hit for producer, arranger Tom Bell, who had worked with Gamble and Huff on the Delphonics.
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4: This is Rockin' Soul. Tom Bell helped shape the sound of one of Philly's best-known groups, the Stylistics. From 1973, here's a top five hit called Break Up to Make Up.

One of the biggest hits for the Stylistics was written by Linda Creed and Tom Bell in 1970. In 1973, it hit number 3 for the Stylistics. That's Betcha by Golly Wow. From classic rhythms and early soul to the dance beat of the 70s, it's Rockin' Soul, a Philly Soul special. Originally written as a ballad, Gamblin' Huff transformed it into one of disco's biggest hits in 1973. Here's Harold Melvin and the Blue Notes with The Love I Lost. It hit number 3 for the Stylistics. That's Betcha by Golly Wow. From classic rhythms and early soul to the dance beat of the 70s, it's Rockin' Soul, a Philly Soul special. Originally written as a ballad, Gamblin' Huff transformed it into one of disco's biggest hits in 1973. Here's Harold Melvin and the Blue Notes with The Love I Lost.

0: Love TKO, one of Teddy Pendergrass's biggest hits. Rockin' Soul, great toe-tappin' R&B and soul music. It's a Philly Soul special. This is Chris Wink. When we get back, a vocal quintet that formed in 1972 and their biggest hit from 1974.
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0: Blue Magic was formed in Philadelphia in 1972 when a former member of the Delphonics brought in a songwriter to do some songwriting for a production company. The vocal harmonies were supported by the house band MFSB on their big hit from 1974. Here's Sideshow.

From 1976, that's MFSB, Gamble and Huff's house band with Plenty Good Lovin'. American keyboardist Dexter Wansel before that. Rock and soul, classic rhythms and early soul. This is music from the birthplace of freedom, a Philly soul special on Rock and Soul. Special thanks to my friend Bruce Warren from Philadelphia for his help on this show. Back to the house band to close out the hour. Here's MFSB with a great song for summer listening, Picnic in the Park, from their 1976 album, Summertime.

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3: 20 albums and more than 3 decades into their career, Weezer are getting along better than ever. Their latest album, known as the Gold Album, is their most collaborative project in a long time. Frontman Rivers Cuomo talks about how getting to a place where he felt comfortable giving up total control took time.
4: I don't know if I could have done it when I was younger. I would get super anxious when somebody makes a suggestion.
3: And it's not just their relationship as bandmates that's stronger. Rivers says it's their friendships, too.
4: 36 years now. Hard to sum that up. These are some of the, you know, the three of the most important people in my life, and I share something with them that I don't have with anybody else.
3: A conversation with Weezer today. I'm Raina Duris. This is World Cafe. The rest of this hour will be devoted to songs that came out the same year Weezer released their debut album, which was the Blue Album. That was 1994. Big year for music. Big, big, big. It was also the year another rock band released their very first album, almost exactly 32 years ago. In 1994, in August, Oasis put out Definitely Maybe. This is Supersonic.

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2: Hey, this is World Cafe. I'm Marina Duras. When I was a kid, I can clearly remember my best friend's older brother showing me Weezer's debut album, the Blue Album. And instantly, I fell in love with it. There were these rock songs with huge hooks. They were fun, but they also had depth. There was a vulnerability and a nerdiness that made them seem like relatable underdogs. And even though that album did do well and they were hugely influential, at that point, I probably would have never guessed that Weezer would end up doing stadium tours. Now, more than three decades later, that is where they are. They've just released their 20th album, technically self-titled, but nicknamed the Gold Album on account of the cover being gold. And today, frontman Rivers Cuomo and bassist Scott Schreiner join me to talk about how they made this new album together, about their collaboration and their friendship, and they look back on their early days in LA. That is in a minute. First, from the Gold Album, this is Weezer, Shine Again.

0: from their new album, that is Weezer, Shine Again. I'm Marina Duras, and Rivers Cuomo and Scott Schreiner are my guests today. Guys, welcome to the World Cafe.
1: Hello, good to be here.
0: Now, that song, Shine Again, was the lead single for this album. It was written by Weezer drummer Patrick Wilson. Rivers, I think you said that you had this instinct that Pat should kind of steer the ship this time, and you wanted to make an album that he would actually listen to, and I'm quoting you there. Where did that come from?
2: Because on the previous album, Seasons, for whatever reason, I ended up kind of working on my own a lot and not really integrating his perspective at all. And I loved it, but nobody else on earth seemed to have any interest in it. So I was like, maybe I should listen to this guy a little more. So that was kind of like step one in the whole process.
0: How did it feel to give up some of that control?
2: It's been incredible, actually. I don't know if I could have done it when I was younger. It's like I would get super anxious because when somebody makes a suggestion, if it's not what you were thinking already, sometimes it's like, wait a minute, I don't know. I got to protect my idea. But I've just learned, you know, take a breath and give people a fair shake and try out their ideas and live with it.
0: Mm-hmm. I know you also brought in two very different producers for this. The Swedish producer, Klas Åhlund, who has done a bunch of pop records. And then you had Kenneth Bloom, who's worked on hip hop, has worked on rock, produced the Geese album, Getting Killed. Very interesting contrast between those two. Kenneth Bloom is quoted as saying he wanted to make this the most violent Weezer album ever. Did he tell you that right off the bat?
2: Sounds right.
1: Yeah.
2: He played me this like the Slint record, I think from the 90s, which is pretty angular and aggressive and non-melodic sounding. So he didn't think we would get that far, but he was hoping it could pull us in that direction.
0: It must have been an interesting experience for them too, probably working together on a record if they hadn't done that before.
2: They actually had. So we didn't bring them together. We were making the record with Klaus, and in all my years of making records, I've never seen a producer suggest, hey, can we bring in somebody else to help? It just doesn't happen. So it was really caught my attention, and said, okay, we'll check this out. And Kenny came down to our rehearsal, and he came in with a notepad and was listening to us and immediately had all these suggestions and was kind of off-putting, but at the same time, it was kind of invigorating. So we all recognized, like, okay, these two guys together, they think this could be they could really complement each other and make this a very special record.
0: It was off-putting because, what, just because he had so many thoughts?
2: Well, I guess we felt like we'd gotten the ball really far downfield, and then somebody comes in at the 11th hour and says, oh, you got to change this, right, and this. Some of us may have been a little put off.
0: I'm speaking with Weezer on World Cafe today. We'll come back and talk some more about the new album in a minute. But first, I want to get to another song, because you did bring another person in to sing on one of the tracks on the record. And that was Carly Hartzman of the band Wednesday. Joins you for the track We Might As Well Be Strangers. And it was, I think it was Kenny who first played Wednesday for you in the studio. What appealed to you about Wednesday's music?
2: The stuff he played us sounded very Weezer-y to me. It's just like feedback guitars, big drum builds, but very melodic. Mm-hmm. And her voice is incredible. And then she came into the studio to try out a verse, and she sang it for us with all of her own lyrics, and they were so great.
0: And Scott, is it true that at first you were kind of resistant to having another person singing on a song for you guys?
1: Yeah, I don't know where you heard that from. I guess I've said that somewhere, but yeah, I get a little bit attached to certain versions of things. It's true. I'm not the best at changing stuff at the last minute, you know. And I'd gotten really into Rivers verses, those the first two, you know, and how they fit together and the vibe that I was getting from it. So this was a little bit out of left field for me. So I had to just kind of step back and say, all right, I'm not on board with this 100%, but I'm trusting you guys.
0: And then you came around.
1: Did I?
0: Did you?
1: Did I?
0: Well, that's up to you if you want to tell us or not, but I'm going to assume you did. And we're going to hear the song now. This is Weezer featuring Wednesday. We Might As Well Be Strangers on World Cafe.

On World Cafe, I'm Raina Duras, joined by Rivers and Scott from Weezer. They have a new album out. That song's on it. It's called We Might As Well Be Strangers, featuring Wednesday. That's the first duet with another artist on a Weezer song since 2014, I believe, when you had Bethany Cosentino on the track Go Away.

0: song has made a comeback. It went viral on TikTok. When did you guys realize that Go Away was kind of blowing up online?
1: I think at the beginning of this year. I just always assume the worst. I'm like, well, this is going to go away. And so, but then I went to a meditation course, and then over the course of those 10 days, part of me expected, okay, that it's going to be trending down again, but it was like 10 times bigger. So yeah, we have another song we can add to our set list now that a lot of people in the room are going to know and be able to sing along with. And for me, that is the Holy Grail. That's why I do everything I do.
0: What do you think it was about that song? Do you think there's something about that song in particular?
1: Well, first of all, Bethany's voice is so incredible. It's just like, it sounds like you're listening to a classic girl group singer from the 1960s. I don't know how she does it with all the modern gear. It sounds so classic. But then maybe something about the structure of the song, how it's this very simple duet between these two characters. It's like a little dramatic situation, a conversation, unlike most pop rock songs. So it really lent itself to making TikToks. So I think it was fun for people to make their own video version of that conversation.
0: Yeah.
1: But I don't really know.
0: I mean, you guys have been a band for a long time, and how a song becomes a hit has changed a lot. I mean, especially in the last few years, but since you guys started, it's changed a lot. How much do you think about that, if at all, the way people might be finding your music?
1: How much do we think about it? You mean how much does it affect what we make? I don't think it does, because I have a pretty low opinion of my ability to understand what the heck is going on in the music industry. And at the same time, I think most of the experts have no idea what's going on either. So all you can do is just make music that the four of us love and is fun to play, and then hope for the best. And then console yourself that even if it doesn't immediately hit, maybe 10 years later, there'll be some new platform online that will need a song like you've just put out, and suddenly it will blow up.
0: Yeah. You kind of touched on this here, but you have this song on the new album called CEO that sort of gets into some of this. How do you balance, I guess, the art, music, creativity side of what you're doing with the business of being Weezer and being, you know, a successful band who goes on tour and who sells records?
1: Yeah, I think CEO is saying a little bit like, okay, Seasons was super fun in 2022. You put out a new album on the first day of each season, 32 songs in a year. Guess what? The supply was greater than the demand. And so there was like zero buzz. So let's think a little more strategically. When you're in the moment as a musician, you're just jamming or pen to paper writing lyrics or something. None of that is a factor at all. But after it's all done, you're putting it all together and you're kind of thinking about, okay, how the next few years going to go. That's when you got to start being a little smarter. Or when you're writing out the set list and here's the songs we are super excited about. Here's the songs we really should play because 99% of the people there are paid to see them. And, you know, where's that overlap on the Venn diagram so we can create the greatest joy in the room?
0: Weezer has a song on their new album that gets to some of what Rivers is talking about there. You will hear it. And Rivers talks about what classic Weezer song it was modeled after in just a minute here on World Cafe.
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0: Welcome back to World Cafe. I'm Raina Duras, and it's Weezer Day, hanging out with Weezer frontman Rivers Cuomo and bassist Scott Schreiner. They've just released a new album, which is technically self-titled, but nicknamed the Gold Album. We're going to hear CEO next. It starts with you talking, Rivers. Why did you want to just say, put this like spoken word part to start this song?
1: Well, the whole song is a ripoff of the Sweater song from our first album. And that one starts with people talking as well. So this one had to. It's as simple as that.
0: And it's the line, here comes the CEO. It was originally, I'm the CEO, right?
1: Yes. So there was a compromise. That was Kenny. He's like, I love this song. From the very opening, I'm so in. And then as soon as you say, because I'm the CEO, I just get so disappointed. So can we please change that? And we just went crazy trying to come up with a replacement. Pat had, because I'm C-3PO, and I like that, but our manager didn't like it. So we just kept coming up with different things, and finally, it seemed like here comes the CEO seemed to satisfy everyone, because it's the same idea, but it's externalizing that part of myself that is thinking more strategically. And but I'm not owning it within the song that, hey, that's actually me too.
0: Right. Here's Weezer, CEO on World Cafe.

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But nobody wants to hear that. They just want the classics. Can't blame them, really.

0: On World Cafe, you just heard CEO from Weezer's new album. It's the Gold album. I'm talking to Rivers and Scott from Weezer today. I'm Raina Duris. In that song, you mentioned being a kid in Connecticut and how you missed those days playing with a Tascam tape recorder alone in your room. Is it easy for you to get back into that mindset of playing music alone in your room?
1: Yeah, because I still do it all the time.
0: But it's different when you're a kid and you're doing it in your room and you haven't put out maybe a record yet than it is, you know, now.
1: Not really. I mean, I still have the same, like, still pick up a guitar and just start searching around for something that sounds cool. It's amazing. I've been doing the same thing since I was 14.
0: Scott, how about you? Do you feel like that?
2: Yeah, it's a lot nicer now than it used to be.
0: The room is?
2: Yeah. I'm not sitting in a super hot apartment in Hollywood.
0: Yeah.
2: Like, hungry. I don't really... I have to force myself to be hungry now. So I'm some don't weigh 200 pounds. I don't know. I feel much better as a person than I did when I was really young. I was really uncomfortable, and I've kind of figured that out over the years. And it actually feels kind of nice to be me now.
0: Yeah.
2: And it didn't before. So, and I don't know. I think it's easier to kind of create stuff now than it was then.
0: I know you both moved to LA around the same time, but it was obviously a while till Scott joined the band. First, Rivers, I want to ask you about that move. You moved from Connecticut to LA in 1989. You were in a glam metal band. Metal was one of your first musical loves.
1: I was not in a glam metal band. I was in a progressive metal band.
0: My mistake. Could you tell us the difference between those two things for the folks who might not know?
1: Well, glam metal was like Poison. It's like, no offense, but like three chords singing about girls and partying. And progressive metal was like extremely musically sophisticated and based on classical music, not the blues, and emphasized technical proficiency and time signatures, key changes, and lyrics about Dungeons and Dragons type topics. There were no girls or parties.
0: And then when you met Patrick in LA and you started Weezer eventually, what was the musical common ground you guys found with each other?
1: Well, our first jam was a disaster because, like I said, I was coming from this progressive metal world, and he was more, I mean, he grew up on

0: Van Halen and Rush. I guess that's progressive, but not guitar-based music. I didn't understand how I could play with that sort of drummer. He only had one bass drum instead of two. And he kept talking about things like feel and groove, and I had no idea what those words meant applied to drums or music. So it didn't go well. But then over the course of a year or two, I got exposed to more and more Indian alternative music. And so I started moving his direction. We played in a few bands together. And then, yeah, when I really started singing and writing songs, that's kind of when the two of us started to really make sense together.
1: Scott, you moved to LA around the same time as I was saying
2: Yeah,
1: earlier.
2: I did.
1: But
2: It's funny.
1: So I know you joined the band a few albums in 2001. What were your impressions of the band as an outsider?
2: So we were kind of around the same circle, but we had never met. And then I was in a band called Black Elvis, and my singer said, "You got to go see Weezer. They're playing Lingerie, and they're totally unique and dressed like nerds, but play these heavy kind of riffs and all wear like button-up shirts." And so I went and saw them, and yeah, I thought they were really great.
1: I'm so glad that you kind of brought that up because I did want to know how Weezer kind of fit into the LA scene at that time when you first
2: Well,
1: started playing
2: it was
1: gigs.
2: funny because I was very into like musicality and playing bass, like almost sleeping with a bass. And so when I saw them, their bass player wasn't that wasn't his thing. You know, he was obviously an important part of the band, but he was never like a shredder or like a super technical player. So it's just like, oh, their bass player is ridiculous, you know, but the songs are really great, you know. So I really liked them. So that was different for Hollywood at that time.
1: And what was it like coming into this group that already existed when you joined, Scott?
2: Yeah, it was like it was crazy because I was super poor, playing in a really different kind of style of music, and just to come into SIR. And actually, I think we're going to be at SIR next week rehearsing. I still love going there because that's where I first met them. Like walking in to a rehearsal, they're just working on pre-production for the album Maladroit. So they had a big bunch of songs, and my mind was blown. And I wasn't good at being cool about it. I was just like, "Oh my God, you guys, I'm so excited to be here." And they're just like, "Oh, brother, like, dude, please cheer down. Like, here's how the song goes, you know?" I was just like, "Oh, can we play this song? Can we play that song?" They're like, "Nah, but we can work on this, you know." I don't know. It was pretty funny.
1: How is your I'm curious about how I guess how the dynamic has changed in the band over the years, but also just kind of how your friendship has changed over the years in this band.
0: Well, it's like 36 years now. Hard to sum that up in a few minutes. I'd say it's gotten way more awesome. These are some of the, the three of the most important people in my life, and I share something with them that I don't have with anybody else. And sometimes I realize how lucky I am because if I didn't have them, I could end up with a very solitary life. I think at this age, like it could be very bleak, but we still have something we believe in, something we're fighting for, and we have each other. So I'm really grateful.
1: I love that. If you're just joining us, I'm talking to Rivers and Scott from Weezer. The new album from Weezer is the Gold Album, and I thought it might be nice to end with the final song on the album. It's one that does take us back to the early LA days called The LA Sound, and your guitarist, Brian Bell, wrote it. Do you remember when he brought this song in, and do you remember what the reaction was from the rest of the band?
0: Yeah, actually, he brought it first in for the White Album in 2015, and our producer at the time didn't like songs by bands singing about being in a band. So it was didn't make it very far. So he submitted another song called LA Girls, and that got past the producer and ended up on the record. But this is very much in that same spirit. LA, just awesome pop rock song. So yeah, when the first time we played it, it was just instant. This is an incredible song, and it's got to be on the album.
1: It has some guitars in here that have a very like 80s metal-y sound. In my opinion, you can correct me if you want, Rivers, that's fine.
0: No, 80s metal, correct. Glam metal, not correct.
1: Okay, all right, good. And I love that it gives a shout out to the headliner's Hummus Plate, which is like a thing that comes up in conversations with bands all the time that rarely gets mentioned in songs.
0: Thank you. That was my one contribution to the lyric.
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0: From their new album, The Gold Album, that is Weezer, LA Sound on World Cafe. I've been hanging out with Rivers Cuomo and Scott Schreiner of Weezer today. Guys, thank you so much for being here.
1: Yeah, thanks for having us.
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0: You heard a conversation with Weezer before that quick break here on World Cafe. Weezer, a band have been making music for you for 32 years now. They put out the Blue Album, their debut, in 1994. And for the rest of this hour, that is exactly where you're staying, in 1994, which you will hear was an enormous year for music. The Weezer Blue Album came out the same year as Ill Communication by Beastie Boys. Here's Sabotage.

From 1994, Liz Phair, Supernova on World Cafe. 1994, the year the Sony PlayStation launched, the year Harry Styles and Justin Bieber were born, the year Forrest Gump and Pulp Fiction and The Mask all came out, and the year Tori Amos released her album Under the Pink. All in all, as Tori Amos says in this song, it was a pretty good year.

0: Loser from Beck. Song that came out in 1994, the same year Weezer released their debut album, The Blue Album. Thank you again to Weezer for being my guests today, talking about their new album, The Gold Album. And thanks to World Cafe senior producer Kimberly Janod for her work on that session. 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My name is Raina Duris. 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
0: You might think that having a very famous musical family would make it easy for the Womack sisters to get a record deal.
18: Baby, I got you at Harold and Vine.
0: But it wasn't. I'll tell you more, and you'll hear this song from them coming up. Plus, you'll hear new music from Leon Bridges. 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

All those tunes and more on the way. I'm Rena Duris. This is World Cafe. And as we head towards all of those new songs, we will take a quick detour, make some stops to see the sights and cities all across this country. Get in. You're going to Graceland with Paul Simon.

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1: Hope you're having a good one. I'm Raina Duras with you on World Cafe. There is only about 1 month left of summer. But don't be sad, because just in time, right at the beginning of fall, you will have a new album from Leon Bridges that will keep things sunshiny. It's going to be called Happiness Anytime. He says in a world full of problems, he wants to be light. You can hear that in this single from the record. It's called Light the Way, new Leon Bridges on World Cafe.

0: You don't know because it's my life. That is Kurt Vile. Hey, have you ever heard the term Dagwood sandwich? I will tell you what that means after this very quick break on World Cafe.
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0: Hey, I'm Rena. I'm World Cafe. I saw your next act at a festival earlier this summer in Canada, and I was introducing them on stage, and the manager came up to me and said, Taj Mahal does not like it when someone gets up on stage and does a Dagwood sandwich. And I said, what is a Dagwood sandwich? And he said, he doesn't like it when someone goes up and lists off a whole big stack of all his accomplishments, all his albums and his Grammys and stuff, you know, like a giant sandwich that Dagwood would make in the comic Blondie. So I just went up and said, this is going to be an unforgettable show. It's Taj Mahal. For Live from the Archives and World Cafe, no Dagwood sandwich, just a great live recording from Taj Mahal. It's Zanzibar.

Recorded live for World Cafe, Sunvolt, Tear-Stained Eye. Before that, Taj Mahal, Zanzibar, and that was your Live from the Archives set today. Now, some new music from Australia, some nice late summer guitar music, though I guess where he's from, it's late winter. Way Dynamic, officially.

0: Don't go back to Rockville from 10,000 Maniacs. Three sisters who had to work their way up, even though they have a famous last name, next on World Cafe.
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0: join David Gans for the Grateful Dead Hour every Wednesday night at 9. 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
1: Hey, I'm Raina. This is World Cafe. The Womack sisters, you might think, would have all the advantages in the world. They're the granddaughters of Sam Cooke, daughters of songwriters Cecil and Linda Womack, nieces of Bobby Womack. They cut their teeth singing backup at their parents' shows. But even with that pedigree, it wasn't easy for them to get signed. At first, labels turned them down, saying the kind of music they were making, this throwback R&B soul sound, wasn't going to sell. So they ended up self-producing and self-releasing their first single about 10 years ago. And even after that, it took a while for them to get sorted out and to release their debut. As of last week, the debut is out on Daptone Records, which you might agree seems like the perfect label for them. It's the Womack Sisters' Chauffeur.

0: Soldier of Love, Sade. And here you are at the end of this edition of World Cafe. Big shout out to the public radio station you are listening to right now and all of our affiliates across the country. We produce this show at WXPN at the University of Pennsylvania in Philadelphia. I'm Raina Duris. 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
5: I'm John DiLiberto, and you're hearing the Slow Flow Echoes from PRX. Coming up in this all-instrumental hour, I've got something stupid and serious. Actually, it's the same album by guitarist Bill Nelson, who continues to release recordings at a prodigious rate of one a month. Stupid Serious is another recording that mixes scintillating and sensuous guitar with idiosyncratic electronic arrangements.

Bill Nelson from Stupid Serious. I've also got some Sufjan Stevens, who recently put out a more conventional song album, but we'll go back to his electronic release, Convocations. We assemble this hour on a Slow Flow Echoes. From his album Inheritance, here's Omar Ahmed with Lapses.

You're hearing a slow flow echoes from PRX, and I'm John DiLiberto. Coming up in the set, I've got some electronic sounds out of Australia by Brambles. Well, let's start with Michelle Qureshi and some acoustic sounds. This is Hearth.

From his album Cloud of Strings, Eric Volo with Windsong, and that came out of Salt Photographs from Brambles. She is an electronic musician out of Australia. Charcoal is the name of this album, goes back to about 2014. Bill Nelson before that, Domain of Echo. Maybe he wrote that one for us. It's from his album called Stupid Serious, released a few months back. And Michelle Qureshi up at the top from A Blueprint for Life. I could definitely use one of those. Coming up in the next half hour of A Slow Flow, I've got some Liz Addison and Tom Eaton. 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Did you know about the Echoes app? 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

97.7 and 106.1 WEXT Radio and Echoes. You're hearing a slow flow Echoes from PRX, and as we always do in the second hour of the flow, we'll go about 29 minutes nonstop. It's going to include Anna, Liz Addison, Sufjan Stevens, Tom Eaton, and Fatin Kanan. But we're going to start with Eden Gray from the album Vortices. This is Gray Rain and Silver Clouds.

Fatin Kanon with a track called Florin Court, ending up that set on a slow flow echoes that came out of the title track to Tom Eaton's album Weathering, and Sufjan Stevens before that, usually in a singer-songwriter mode. In fact, that's what his latest album is all about. But this one was all electronic and kind of ambient. It's called Convocations, and we heard Meditation 10 from that. Liz Addison proceeded with Linus and Three Cubs, and we heard Anna, electronic musician out of Brazil, from her album Intentions. Before Anna, Eden Gray. I'm John DiLiberto. Thank you for being with me in this first hour of Slow Flow Echoes. Jeff Town is the producer of the show. 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Additional funding comes from our PRX affiliate stations. Got a classic from the 90s when I go back to the album Dream Chaser by Ancient Future. We'll also hear from ambient chamber music artist Gavin Keller from his recording Shimmer. It shines in the waters of Slow Flow Echoes from PRX.

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I'm John DiLiberto, and you're hearing Echoes from PRX. Coming up in this hour, I've got Quiet Resonance, whose music has been mesmerizing us lately with his ambient guitar orchestrations. The discovery of musicians like this are what makes Echoes so much fun to do. He's not signed to a label, he's not a Spotify trender, he's just releasing gorgeous, intricate albums of layered guitar.

You're hearing a slow flow echoes from PRX, and I'm John DiLiberto. Coming up, I've got some Kevin Keller, but let's start with Air Sculpture. They are an English electronic ensemble, very much in that Berlin School of Music, which is why they're on an album called Berlin, a tribute album for Mark Shreve. Here they are with On Writing.

Ancient Future, one of the pioneering world fusion bands, started back in the 1970s, and they're still going in kind of some form, but they haven't released anything consequential in quite a while. But this was Dream Chaser. We heard Edge of a Memory from that. Kevin Keller proceeded with Riverbend from Shimmer and Air Sculpture. Up at the top from the album Berlin, a tribute album from Mark Shreve, we heard the track called On Writing. Coming up in the next half hour of the Slow Flow, I've got music from Jeff Johnson and Quiet Resonance. It's all ahead as Echoes continues from PRX. Did you know about the Echoes app? It's a way you can hear all kinds of music from the Echoes soundscape. You can dial up the Echoes podcast, listen to our live recordings, and check out what's coming up. 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

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You're hearing a slow flow echoes from PRX. I'm John DiLiberto, and as we always do in the fourth half hour of the show, we'll go again about 29 minutes nonstop. We're going to hear Jeff Johnson and John Fitzpatrick, Jeff Oster, Quiet Resonance, and Johnny Fallout. But let's start with Ed Herbers from an album called Migration. This is Gossamer.

0: Johnny Fallout from the album Unknown Unknowns, Delete War, the name of that track. That came out of Quiet Resonance with Falling from the album Snowblind. Some really nice guitar orchestrating in there. Jeff Oster proceeded with a very different album from him in this kind of lo-fi zone that apparently has a quite big following these days. The album is Howling Loon, and we heard Snowdrift from that one. Jeff Johnson and John Fitzpatrick before that from what might be violinist John Fitzpatrick's final recording. He passed away just a little while back. Incarnation from the single Nearer My God to Thee. And Ed Herbers up at the top. I'm John DiLiberto. Thank you for being with me in the Slow Flow Echoes today. You can get a playlist for the show up on our website at echoes.org. That's also where you can reach out to us. Jeff Towns, the producer of the show. 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
0: On the next Echoes, a meeting of guitar giants when we hear from ex-Genesis guitarist Steve Hackett and Marillion guitarist Steve Rothery talking about their all-instrumental collaboration, The Roaring Waves. I'm John DiLiberto, and they roar into the next Echoes from PRX.

John DiLiberto, and you're hearing the Slow Flow Echoes from PRX. Coming up in this all-instrumental hour, I've got something stupid and serious. Actually, it's the same album by guitarist Bill Nelson, who continues to release recordings at a prodigious rate of one a month. Stupid Serious is another recording that mixes scintillating and sensuous guitar with idiosyncratic electronic arrangements.

Bill Nelson from Stupid Serious. I've also got some Sufjan Stevens, who recently put out a more conventional song album, but we'll go back to his electronic release, Convocations. We assemble this hour on a Slow Flow Echoes. From his album Inheritance, here's Omar Ahmed with Lapses.

You're hearing a slow flow echoes from PRX, and I'm John DiLiberto. Coming up in the set, I've got some electronic sounds out of Australia by Brambles. Well, let's start with Michelle Qureshi and some acoustic sounds. This is Hearth.

From his album Cloud of Strings, Eric Volo with Windsong, and that came out of Salt Photographs from Brambles. She is an electronic musician out of Australia. Charcoal is the name of this album, goes back to about 2014. Bill Nelson before that, Domain of Echo. Maybe he wrote that one for us. It's from his album called Stupid Serious, released a few months back. And Michelle Qureshi up at the top from A Blueprint for Life. I could definitely use one of those. Coming up in the next half hour of A Slow Flow, I've got Charcoal is the name of this album, goes back to about 2014. Bill Nelson before that, Domain of Echo. Maybe he wrote that one for us. It's from his album called Stupid Serious, released a few months back. And Michelle Qureshi up at the top from A Blueprint for Life. I could definitely use one of those.

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Just go to echoes.org to find out about Echoes Online. Stay with me. The Slow Flow continues from PRX. Did you know about the Echoes app? It's a way you can hear all kinds of music from the Echoes soundscape. 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

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You're hearing a slow flow Echoes from PRX, and as we always do in the second hour of the flow, we'll go about 29 minutes nonstop. It's going to include Anna, Liz Addison, Sufjan Stevens, Tom Eaton, and Fatin Kanan. But we're going to start with Eden Gray from the album Vortices. This is Gray Rain and Silver Clouds.

Fatin Kanon with a track called Florin Court, ending up that set on a Slow Flow Echoes that came out of the title track to Tom Eaton's album Weathering, and Sufjan Stevens before that, usually in a singer-songwriter mode. In fact, that's what his latest album is all about. But this one was all electronic and kind of ambient. It's called Convocations, and we heard Meditation 10 from that. Liz Addison proceeded with Linus and Three Cubs, and we heard Anna, electronic musician out of Brazil, from her album Intentions. Before Anna, Eden Gray. I'm John DiLiberto. Thank you for being with me in this first hour of Slow Flow Echoes. Jeff Towne is the producer of the show. 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Additional funding comes from our PRX affiliate stations. Got a classic from the 90s when I go back to the album Dream Chaser by Ancient Future. We'll also hear from ambient chamber music artist Kevin Keller from his recording Shimmer. It shines in the waters of Slow Flow Echoes from PRX.

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once again. Oh, how long must he wait? 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

0: There's nothing better than hanging out on a Saturday morning. 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
1: Oh, come all you cowboys, I'll sing you a song. Stay back from the wagon, stay where you belong. You think you're right handy with gun and with rope, but I notice you're bashful when handling the soap. When rolling the bull for your brown cigarette, I'm rolling the dough for them biscuits you eat. When you're cutting stock, well, I'm cutting steak. You're wrangling horses and I'm wrangling cake. You're

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Now, if you've ever held a Randall knife, you know my father well. If a better blade was ever made, it was probably forged in hell.

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The knife was made for darker things, and you could not bend the rules. 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I broke a half an inch off trying to stick it in a tree. 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And he put it in his bottom drawer without a hard word one. And there it slept, and there it stayed for 20 some odd years. 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

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Not because I didn't love him, not because he didn't try. Well, I'd cried for every lesser thing, for whiskey, pain, and beauty. But he deserved a better tear, and I was not quite ready. So we took his ashes out to sea, poured him off the stern, and then threw the roses in the wake of everything we'd learned. And when we got back to the house, they asked me what I wanted. Not the law books, not the watch. I need the thing he's haunted.

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1: Welcome to the Peanut Butter Jam. I'm Miss Courtney. The Peanut Butter Jam is rock and roll music for the whole family. This week we'll get right up against the glass, we'll see about a puppy, and we'll see some smoke on the water. Don't miss the PBJ Birthday Club. Plus, on Play It Again, Play It Again, we'll take a trip on a yellow submarine. Quiet down, everybody. The Peanut Butter Jam is on the air.

Green gave us some love, and James Brown reminded us that Papa don't take no mess. I'm Miss Courtney, and this is the Peanut Butter Jam, rock and roll for kids of all ages. Coming up on Play It Again, it's a trip on a yellow submarine. First, though, let's go see about getting a puppy. Here's Tom Chapin's Puppy at the Pound.

0: A song that could be a moldy oldie, I suppose. That's Moby Grape with Omaha. 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When we get back, it's time to play it again, play it again. It's the Beatles.
1: 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The Peanut Butter Jam will be right back.
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Play It Again is a special feature of the Peanut Butter Jam, where we play a kid-tested favorite song two times in a row. 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I'm Miss Courtney, and I want to hear from you. Drop a line at thepeanutbutterjam.org or write to the Peanut Butter Jam in care of WEXT for Global View, Troy, New York, 12180. Still to come on the Peanut Butter Jam is our soon-to-be famous PBJ Birthday Club. Make sure we wish you a happy birthday when yours comes up. Up from the deep, we see that it's a beautiful day. Here's Mr. Blue Sky.

It's a cool indie band called the Botticellis with Up Against the Glass. ELO was before that with Mr. Blue Sky. You're stuck in the peanut butter jam. Rock and roll for the kid in you. I'm Miss Courtney. Our playlist is at thepeanutbutterjam.org. Off to Switzerland we go. Here's Deep Purple with a song about smoke on the water.

0: I'm so glad you are here. You are in my system. That's Robert Palmer with a song that's not really about your new computer. Want to write a note? 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I'm Miss Courtney, and this is the Peanut Butter Jam at thepeanutbutterjam.org. When we return, it'll be time for the Moldy Oldie of the Week. We'll visit with a band that battled the Beatles for the top of the charts in the mid-60s. Is your birthday coming up? Want to be in the Peanut Butter Jam Birthday Club? 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

There's our moldy oldie of the week. That was the fourth single in the U.S. by English band The Dave Clark Five. Their singer was the late Mike Smith, not Dave Clark. He played the drums. You can tell us anything. 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It's the Peanut Butter Jam. On the way, we have the perfect bedtime song for those hard-to-sleep nights coming up on Sweet Dreams. I'm Miss Courtney. Here's John Lithgow, a famous actor with a great old fave of mine. It's Inka Dinka Doo.

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0: No matter how long winter can seem, you can never hold back spring. That's Tom Waits. I'm Miss Courtney, and you're in the jelly. It's the peanut butter jam. Rock and roll for the whole family. Our Sweet Dreams lullaby this week comes from Ray LaMontagne, a New Hampshire native now living in Maine. We'll hear a song from his breakthrough first album, Trouble, called Hold You in My Arms.
1: There, there. Lie down now. Sweet dreams. It's the peanut butter jam.

0: I'm Miss Courtney, and this is the Peanut Butter Jam, rock and roll for kids of all ages. The Peanut Butter Jam was made by Chris Wenk. The technical wizards behind the scenes are Chris and Dave. I think they're napping. I hope they know it's time to go. How do I turn all this equipment off?
1: Now here comes the Lime, who talks so loud that all by himself he sounds like a crowd.
2: Hello! Hello! Hello! I'm Loudmouth Lime, you'll know me, 'cause I speak so clearly. It's no trouble hearing me, so here's a clue. Now then, whenever you speak out as loud as I, they'll be sure to call you Loudmouth!
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0: Switching up his sound for his first solo album in 11 years. That's Brandon Flowers of The Killers with his country vibe there. Plans comes from the new album, Thrasher. 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I'm Katie G, and I'll be hanging out with you until 4 o'clock this afternoon. Got tunes coming your way this hour from U2 and Los Lobos. We'll also hear from the new Pornographers and the latest from Israel Nash.
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0: 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Here's Albert Collins with Frost.

cut my bluff. Pass it on and wave goodbye. Got my head in the clouds, I'm super high. Sea level, it's a pretty view. Big sky, white sand, it'll have to do. Sun so bright, gonna catch a tan till I see a thundercloud start rolling in. Like, we rise.

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Local 518er, Keegan James there with Sea Level. Just ahead of that, the Mavericks with Come Unto Me. And we also had one in there from Johnny Blue Skies and the Dark Clouds. I'm Katie G. Hope Saturday and the weekend is treating you well so far. My full playlist is available up on our website, wextradio.org. 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You can see when our local DJs are on the air, as well as our specialty shows. Specialty shows like Rock and Soul, which airs every Friday night from 9 until 10. And for you late night groovy rockers, every Saturday evening from 11 until midnight, you'll hear the sweet groovy sounds from artists like the Marquees. Here they are with their instrumental tune, Last Night.

0: Los Lobos with their rendition of Love Special Delivery, a tune originally done by The Midnighters back in 1966. The Midnighters, if you're not familiar, were an American rock group among the first Chicano rock bands to have a major hit here in the U.S. Thanks so much for leaving regular radio behind this morning. 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
0: On September 25th, Texas-based singer-songwriter Israel Nash will be releasing his reimagining of the Byrds' landmark 1968 album, Sweetheart of the Rodeo. Here he is with his rendition of You Ain't Going Nowhere.

The New Pornographers with Entering White Cecilia. Exit 97.7 and 106.1 WEXT. We had the latest from the band Michigander just ahead of that, a tune called Freaking Out. I'm Katie G. No need to freak out about a lack of music on the air today. Thanks so much for your continued support of WEXT, enabling us to bring you this unique and eclectic and local mix of music each and every day. 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Nicole Atkins has a new album coming out on September the 18th called Drama. Here she is with her new single called When the Night Falls.

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0: From the new album, Reality Awaits, that's The Strokes with Going Shopping. Exit 97.7 and 106.1 WEXT. Just after 11 o'clock, hope Saturday is treating you well so far. I'm Katie G, your host until 4 this afternoon. Whatever it is you're up to today, thanks so much for leaving regular radio behind, and thank you for supporting the music at WEXTRadio.org. I've got music coming your way this hour from Brett Denon and Van Morrison. We'll also hear from Allison Russell and Goose.
1: Hey, this is Nick from Cage the Elephant. Thank you for being a member of WEXT.
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New music from Social Distortion. Tonight comes from the new album Born to Kill, the first new album in 15 years. Now, not only is that incredible for the band like that to come back after such a long time in the studio, but definitely a highly anticipated release for 2026. It might go down as one of the most vital records of the band's career. I had no idea that Social Distortion's frontman Mike Ness had had tonsil cancer that he announced back in 2023. I mean, how did I miss that? Living under a rock, Katie? But he underwent surgery, radiation, chemotherapy, and extensive vocal rehabilitation. And now Ness is back with a clean bill of health, an arsenal of guitars, and what he says is one of the best records he's ever written. Again, Born to Kill, out now. We just heard their new tune called Tonight. Exit 97.7 and 106.1 WEXT. I'm Katie G. Gonna switch gears here for you with a little Van the Man Van Morrison, kicking off this next set of tunes with Real, Real Gone.

can't leave my house or answer the phone. I'm going down again, but I'm not alone. 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This for the trash, that paid in full. As for the fall, it began long ago. Can't stop the rain, can't stop the snow. 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I'm almost alive, I'm almost at home. 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

0: 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Exit 97.7 and 106.1 WEXT with Black Pumas and Colors. We had Allison Russell just ahead of that with her new one called Cold April. Kara Jackson, Denicia, and Explore Pop Choir also joining her on that track. I'm Katie G, and if there's anything you'd like to hear, you can submit your requests to WEXTRadio.org.
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Well, you have most certainly left regular radio behind. Thanks for rocking and rolling with me this weekend here at Exit 97.7 and 106.1 WEXT. We just heard from Goose with Good to Be and Monrovia just ahead of that with his latest called Field Song. I'm Katie G, here with you until 4 o'clock today. Lots of grooving still to be had. I've got the latest from Laura Veers kicking off this next set of tunes. Her new album, Temple Songs, was recorded in her tiny backyard studio using just two microphones and a laptop. Here she is with Flying into Darkness.

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0: roots and rock. It's Exit 97.7 and 106.1 WEXT with the Revivalists kicking off your afternoon with Heartstop, a song about persevering in the face of the things you love so much that they threaten to tear you apart. Love the Revivalists. Their new album is called Get It Honest. I'm Katie G. I've still got tunes up ahead this hour from Jethro Tull and Neil Young. We'll also hear from Coldplay and the Alabama Shakes.
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We had Greg Laswell just ahead of that with Girls Just Want to Have Fun. I'm Katie G. Hope you're having fun on this Saturday. Always a good time being able to spend part of my weekend here with you at WEXT. I've got one from Jethro Tull to kick off this next set of tunes, the title track to their 1972 album Thick as a Brick, the band's first album to reach number one on the U.S. Billboard 200.

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4: 3 years on the local circuit, played twice at the county fair. And the second time, Ben, our friend who worked the business, and said a guy from a label was there. 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And there was love in the air, and all the money was there, and we were going on tour with Candlebox.

Ron Sexsmith with Brandi Alexander, Exit 97.7 and 106.1 WEXT, and the Alabama Shakes just ahead of that, the latest tune from their new album, I Must Be Dreaming. That one's called I Feel Hope Coming. And I feel in the air, the Alabama Shakes coming to the area here in just a couple of weeks, playing at Tanglewood on September the 5th. They're going to be joined by Mavis Staples at that show as well. Definitely going to be a great night out at Tanglewood. I'm Katie G. Hope you're having a great Saturday afternoon. My full playlist is available on our website, wextradio.org. Husband and wife duo The War and Treaty are back with new music. Here they are kicking off this next set with You Can't Hurt Me Anymore.

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0: 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Just heard from Jesse Malin at the top of the hour with Hollywood Forever. Still to come this hour, we have got the latest from Jim James. We'll also hear from Tom Petty and the Heartbreakers, Jackson Brown, and Leon Bridges. 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

Exit 97.7 and 106.1 WEXT, where you'll always hear new music first. Like that fun one from Tubby Love. That tune's called Life's a Beach, Soak It Up. Definitely giving Michael Franti vibes. Tubby Love originally hails from Savannah, Georgia, but currently calling the island of Kauai, Hawaii home. Definitely digging that sound and vibe, especially here in the summertime. I'm feeling it. I'm Katie G. I'd love to hear your feedback. 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I'm mainly an Instagram girly. My handle is KTG on the radio. Going to be on the radio with you until 4 o'clock this afternoon. Tom Petty and the Heartbreakers kicking off this next set with Jammin' Me.

0: Andrew Bird with Oh No, Exit 97.7 and 106.1 WEXT. Phoebe Bridgers just ahead of that with her new one called Lost Boys. 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
0: 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We've got the Local 518 show every Thursday night at 9 with Andy Gregory, where you will hear from the incredibly talented artists from right here in the Capital Region. Artists like Local 518 band Tops of Trees. Here they are with Love is Love.

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Really digging that set of tunes there. We just heard from Grace Potter with Love Me Not, the sweet, soulful sounds of Leon Bridges, his new tune called Tears of Joy, and also in that set, Jackson Browne with Doctor My Eyes. It was just announced about a week or so ago that Jackson Browne is the latest artist to be added to the Grand Point North lineup. That is Grace Potter's music festival in September in Burlington. I'm Katie G, and you have most certainly left regular radio behind. Thanks for spending time with me and sharing the groove here at WEXT Radio. I've got British retro soul singer, songwriter MT Jones to kick off this next set of tunes. This is I Don't Understand, and you're hearing it first on Exit 97.7 and 106.1 WEXT.

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0: Singer-songwriter Devin Gilfillian with Black Dog Rabbit Hole, Exit 97.7 and 106.1 WEXT. It's just after 2 o'clock. Hope you're having a great Saturday afternoon and an overall weekend. Thanks for taking WEXT along for the ride. And just a friendly reminder, if you haven't downloaded our free smartphone app yet, be sure to do it today so you can take us far and wide. You've got our eclectic mix of music right in the palm of your hand on your phone there. I've got music coming up this hour from Casey Musgraves and John Lee Hooker. We'll also hear new music from The Head and the Heart and much more.
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That's Nocturne representing the local 518 with Dancing with Wolves. 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Speaking of local music, think about the very first time that you heard a local artist that totally blew your mind. I mean, I think it's safe to say that the chances are it was right here on WEXT Radio. 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John Fogerty kicking off this next set of tunes with Deja Vu All Over Again.

0: 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We just heard from the Teskey Brothers with So Caught Up and Courtney Barnett featuring Waxahachie with Sight Unseen. Hey there, I'm Katie G. Hope you're having a great Saturday and a wonderful weekend. 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
1: 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Here's that new rendition for you from the head and the heart.

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The latest tune from the Jayhawks just ahead of that, Keeping Our Heads Above Water. I'm Katie G. Hope you're enjoying the music today. If there's anything you want to hear, you've got some feedback for me, you want to drop me a line to say hello or support the music, you can do all that and more at WEXTradio.org. Kicking off this next set of tunes, I have got the American Dream Pop and Synthwave duo, New Constellations. They're based out of Portland or Oregon, and the duo was founded by childhood friends Harley Case and Josh Smith. Here they are with their tune called Hot-Blooded.

0: Roots and Rock. It's Exit 97.7 and 106.1 WEXT with Metric at the top of the hour and Victim of Luck. Thanks for rocking and rolling with me on this Saturday afternoon. It is my final hour with you today. That certainly flew by fast. I've got music up ahead this hour from L. King and Cage the Elephant. We'll also hear from Death Cab for Cutie and Steve Winwood.
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Definitely my go-to place when I want to hear new music. 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We had Adia Victoria also in that set with the song Went for a Ride, an Old Crow Medicine Show, and Molly Tuttle with Last American Waltz. I'm Katie G, and I'm going to take you back to 1989 with this next tune, DeBaser from the Pixies.

0: 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Cage the Elephant in a new chapter with their new song called Beaches in Tennessee. 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

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Death Cab for Cutie with their latest tune just ahead of that, Stone Over Water. I'm Katie G, and that, my friend, is going to do it for me today. 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Hope you have a fabulous rest of your day and a wonderful rest of your weekend. Until next time, American Aquarium to kick off this next set with History Repeats Itself.

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0: 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Just say it. 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Roots, rock, discoveries. The artists you love. The songs you didn't know you were waiting for. Here for you. Here with you. 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